1, 2, 1, 2, 3, go!

Thank you, Jesus. Thank you, Jesus. Praise you, Lord God. We magnify you in this place. Great King and great King above all gods.

I want you to know something. You're no more than nobody else. And always treat your sisters and brother right, regardless of who they are, because you don't know if you will be here to see her tomorrow. 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
1: 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Can I get some help in the house? 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

0: Somebody needs to know that tonight. 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Receive it, receive it, receive it, receive it. I'll give it, I'll give it, I'll give it, I'll give it, I'll give it. 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
0: Amen. Let's do it.

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Wait a minute. 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And went away.

Now, oftentimes we get so caught up in what we're going through until we start complaining, Lord, why me? Why me? Why me? What you need to do, one day out of your busy schedule, take the time out. Visit a hospital, MD Anderson. Walk up and down those corridors, and I guarantee you, you'll come back saying, I won't complain. Give him some love as he comes.

0: 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Do you ever tell?
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Now, I'm going to take you to Sunday morning, praise and worship, old school style. 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

Oftentimes we get so caught up in what we're going through until we start complaining, Lord, why me? Why me? Why me? What you need to do, one day out of your busy schedule, take the time out. Visit a hospital, MD Anderson. Walk up and down those corridors, and I guarantee you, you'll come back saying, I won't complain. Give him some love as he comes.

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And always treat your sisters and brother right, regardless of who they are, because you don't know if you will be here to see her tomorrow. 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

Now, I'm going to take you to Sunday morning, praise and worship, old school style. Can I get some help in the house? All right. Anybody remember these kind of songs? See, I got a few on this side that already picked it up.

Beyonce, man should live by music alone, but by every word that proceedeth out of the mouth of God. 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

there. But you gotta understand that and realize that you gotta be purified for God's favor. 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Somebody needs to know that tonight. 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

oftentimes we get so caught up in what we're going through until we start complaining, Lord, why me? Why me? Why me? What you need to do, one day out of your busy schedule, take the time out. Visit a hospital, MD Anderson. 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
3: Top of the morning, top of the morning, top of the morning. Good, grand, great, wonderful morning. Yes, yes, yes, indeed. Good morning to each and every one of you. Yes, it's 3 minutes after the 7 o'clock hour, and you're listening to Lakeisha Cotton in the morning. Good morning. Today is the day that our Lord God has made. We shall rejoice and be glad in it. Oh, yes, God deserves our very best. He deserves our worship this morning. Come on and begin to shake yourself and move. Get a move on. Come on, push yourself. It's the start of the week. Good morning, good morning, good morning. Our God is good today. Our God is kind today. It's Lakeisha Cotton in the morning. I'm here to push you this morning. I'm here to press you this morning, to motivate you to start your day. Why don't you go on and get up? Those of you that aren't up yet, why don't you go on and get up and begin to worship God and praise Him and thank Him for who He is and thank Him for His grace. Thank Him for His favor. Thank Him for another opportunity to worship Him. We bless Him today. We thank Him today in spite of everything that's going on in our lives. And oh, believe me when I say I've got some stuff going on. In spite of everything that's going on in our lives, God is still worthy. God still deserves my worship. He still deserves my best. He still deserves my attention. He still deserves me in the name of Jesus. So I can't become so twisted up and wrapped up in what's happening in my life that it distracts me from my worship. It distracts me from the mandate that's on my life. So I want to encourage you all this morning, in spite of what's going on in your life, in spite of what you may be feeling, in spite of who may have done it to you, who may not have done anything for you, God still is calling, is requiring of you more. He's requiring more of you. Yes, He's pulling, pushing, prodding. He's trying to get to the core of you. Thank you, Holy Ghost. He's trying to get to the core of you. And with that, we have to give God who we are. We have to show ourselves unto Him, being transparent unto God, because He knows. He knows what's in our hearts. He knows what's in our minds. He knows what our intentions are. He knows what's going to happen next. He knows the outcome of this situation. So we put it in His hands, and I, for one, am a witness. We put it in His hands. He knows the outcome. He knows what's happened, everything in between. He knows when it started and when it's going to end. So we bless Him for being so sovereign and so good. We bless Him for being so kind and so attentive to our cares, attentive to those things that concern us. Yes. Father, I thank You from the bottom of my own heart for giving me another chance this morning to get up and pray and praise and worship, repent and seek Your face and ask of You, show me the error of my ways. And that should be our prayer daily. We have to remember that our prayer daily should be, Father, show me where I err. Show me where I falter. Show me where I fall short. Show me, God, what it is that You would have me to do. Show me, God. Show me, reveal it unto me. And when You show me, when You reveal it unto me, Father, set my heart ablaze. Set my mind ablaze. Set the spirit of conviction within me ablaze so that I can understand and see this is not Your will. This is not Your way. This is not what You're calling unto me to do. But that which You are calling, that You reveal it to me, and that I am in a posture of acceptance. Yes, a posture of acceptance. That means I'm in a position where I can relinquish over the things that I want, the things that I want to do, how I want it, how I feel, how this has affected me. Yes, God is concerned with those things, but we have to remember that even in the midst of what we're going through, we have an end goal in mind. So with that, we ask God to show us, give us strategy on how to handle every situation that we're dealing with. I'm not telling you things that I don't have to walk out in my own life, walking it out daily. This is a daily thing that we must do. Whatever we encounter in our lives, this we must do. Yes. Walk it out. Walk it out. I say to you today, walk it out. Yeah. That part of your journey will soon come to an end. Yes. This won't be like it always. This won't be here always. This is not going to last forever. It's temporary. And because I know it's temporary, it's meant to teach me something. Do you believe that? That when God allows situations to come into your lives, it's teachable moments. It's time when he's trying to show us him. He's also trying to show us ourselves. He's trying to push and pull us into a new place in him and propel us into our destinies. Our situations don't define us, but how we respond to them define us. How we respond to them dictates our next move. So, Father, teach us how when we respond to situations, people, places, and things, issues, whatever it may be, challenges that may come up in our lives, rejection, not whatever it may be, Father, I ask that you show us and teach us how to handle them, that we may not harm our fellow sister and brother as we're dealing with it in the process. So I said rejection. Early last year, God was ministering to my heart, dealing with me about rejection. And that's something that I've had to deal with for a minute. And so God is taking me back to that place. But he gave me different types of rejection that I didn't even know existed in my own life. And it was the fear of rejection, self-rejection, and inherited rejection, and perceived rejection. All of these were in effect in my life, things that are passed down from my ancestors, from my fathers, great grandfathers, great grandmothers, aunts and uncles, things that happened in my life that was passed down to me. That's called an inherited spirit of rejection or inherited spirit of anything. That means if they felt a certain way about a family member or a friend, they shared it, they pruned us, they prodded us, they matured us into that same way. We don't deal with the Joneses or the Smiths or the Jacksons or whomever because grandmama and them didn't deal with them. Just calling random names. And so we never understand why, but we use that, we carry that over into our own lives. And then we teach our children. And so we don't have a reason why, but we just know we do it like that because they've been doing it like that. In my case, it was rejection. And so I had to forgive my ancestors for passing that spirit down. And then I renounce it and reject it from my own life. So Father, this morning, I renounce that. We renounce that. Yes. And then there's self-rejection, always thinking that we're not good enough. Yes, that every opportunity that comes to us, we squander it. We don't take every advantage of the opportunity and the new relationships because we feel that we've had to deal with so much in life that we self-reject things. We reject it before we even have an opportunity to see what it's all about. We squander away blessings, you know? And then there's perceived rejection and the fear of being rejected. Before anything even happens in your life, it's automatic that you feel you don't have your legal spiritual right to receive certain blessings you don't deserve, which we don't. But God blesses us according to the way he sees fit. If we show ourselves to be good stewards over a small amount of money, God can bless us with a little bit more money. But before we're able to even get to the next level in our lives, it's hard for us because we automatically reject, we eliminate ourselves out of the equation before we even have an opportunity to prove that we actually deserve it, that we actually worked hard for it. And so even those things, I had to cancel those things that had been in operation in my life for so many years. Yes. And I had to minister to myself. I had to find a place in me to tell me I'm enough. I deserve this. I've been doing what God has called me to do. And this does not mean that we validate our bad behavior or negativity. What it means is when you identify things that are in operation in your life, you identify that, call it out by name, renounce it, and repudiate it. Repudiate means to shun the very thought of things coming your way to convince you that something really isn't what it is. If you're looking at it in the face and it shows itself to be strong, it tells you what it is, you repudiate it, renounce it immediately. That means I'm looking at the sky. The clouds are white. The sky is in my eyes looks to be blue or light gray, but something comes to me and say, no, the sky is purple. No, the sky is red. If I'm looking at it and I can identify exactly what it is myself without any influence, and factually that's what it is, then anything that comes to me to change my thought process, to influence my thinking in a negative manner, then I immediately have to remove myself from that thing. That means to repudiate, to stop it at the root, at the helm. And so if you're looking at a situation and you know exactly what it is, God has shown you exactly what it is. You've discerned exactly what it is. Don't allow any other spirit other than the Spirit of God to influence your thinking. That's a word even for me today. At the start of this year, the new year, the Lord said to me, he always gives me a word at the start of the year. The Lord said to me at the start of this year, seeing is believing. If you see it, you better believe it. And so even in my own life, things have been revealed, you know, countless things, people, places, things, dealings, situations, things. And it's just a learning process for me. So we're always learning. And in the midst of us always learning, we have to remember that our learning is not just for us, that God puts us in unique positions to be a blessing to somebody else. So that which I learn, I share with my fellow man. Why? Because I don't want to see my sisters and brothers fall into the same pitfalls, the same traps, the same demonic influences, the same division. It's a spirit of division that the enemy throws at us to try to keep us from coming together. He knows our strength is in unity. Amen. So this morning, I want to encourage you all this morning to just remember who you are. Lock yourself down in your most holy faith. And whatever comes to you to influence your thinking on a situation or to influence your thinking on the thing that God has called you to do, remain focused, because there's going to be trials. There's

0: That's what you got to say. Decree and declare, today is going to be the best day of my life. You know why? Because I've got an opportunity to get up and do this thing all over again. Do it right this time. Go back and make some corrections. If I've offended anyone, if I've harmed my fellow sister and brother, now I've got an opportunity today to get up and repent. Talk it out. Talk it over. That's a word even for me. But this is something daily. This is not something that you do once and for all. You do this daily because the more you encounter people, the more the likelihood increases of things happening. So we're having a wonderful day today. I pray that on this day, you're able to finish what you started on Monday. What were you supposed to be doing? You've had 5 days. I pray that you're able to finish your projects and prep yourself for next week. It's going to be a good week. I want you to keep your radio dial locked right here. It's Lakeisha Cotton in the morning on 98.7 FM, 1130 AM, your power gospel radio. Yes, indeed. And if you're traveling in your car, I hope you remember to put that seatbelt on. Try not to text and drive. And also make sure you check the back seat before you get out of that vehicle. We don't want to leave the babies, the senior citizens, or the pets locked in an airless vehicle all the workday. Now, do we? No, that wouldn't be good, especially for the saints. So make sure you check that back seat. We don't want to be reading about anybody in the newspaper in this season. So for no season for that matter. So make sure you check your back seat. And if you want to keep listening to WQFX all morning long, make sure you go to your app store and download the free WQFX Power Gospel Radio app. And as my brother Elder Greg Whitfield says, the app is absolutely free. Yes, indeed. You can listen anytime, anywhere, on any device, in any part of the country. That's right. With that said, we've got over 7 countries listening and we're proud about it. Yes, we are. So go to your app store, download the free app. Yes, and you can have the power of your Power Gospel Radio in the palm of your hand. Also want to remind everybody, yes, that Elder G and Lady B is coming up this afternoon from 4 p.m. to 7 p.m. with the Praise Time Press. If you've been enjoying them, make sure you lock your radio dial back in. As a matter of fact, don't just lock it back in. Keep it locked right here. They're going to be on from 4 to 7 this evening. Praise Time Press giving you a variety of things from trivia to worship to the old school drive. They've jam-packed it with the word of the day. I mean, it's amazing. So make sure you tune in. Today is going to be the best day of your life. Yes, it shall be. Open up your mouth now and say, today shall be the best day of my life. Why? It's the day that the Lord God has made, and God has not given me the spirit of fear today, but love, peace, joy, and a sound mind. I'm going to go forth in the things that God is calling me to do. Come on and push yourself into your new place of worship, into your new destiny. God has need of you. There's a lot of things you need to be doing for the kingdom, but we've gotten distracted. Let's not get distracted. I'm speaking to my own self. This is a teachable moment for me. So make sure you stay locked all day, all day, all day. Yeah, all day. Put it on your phone when you get out of the car. You're still locked in. That's right. To Lakeisha Cotton in the morning. I'm here till 11 o'clock. WQFX is all day long. Keep it locked right here.
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0: preacher tonight. You know, nobody was able to shed blood for you and I. Can I get a witness? And I'm thinking about now just how it was after Jesus died, came out of that body and went down in hell. Can I get a witness here tonight? Seemed like I could see him in my mind. When he got out in hell, y'all, he began to beat that devil. Can I get a witness here tonight?
1: He began to beat that devil. 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

The Bible says that we all have sinned and come short of the glory of God. All of us have made a mistake. Do anybody out there know what I'm talking about? Or maybe you just came here saved. Maybe you was born saved, sanctified, and filled, but I didn't come here like that. But how many of y'all know that the Lord can fix it?

Yeah, Sean Metal Gang. 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

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I'll make your life worth living. All you gotta do is trust him. Just tell God just to fix me. 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

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Come on, choir. 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
1: 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That's old school. So we thank God for you. 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
0: Yeah!

oftentimes we get so caught up in what we're going through till we start complaining, Lord, why me? Why me? Why me? What you need to do, one day out of your busy schedule, take the time out. Visit a hospital, MD Anderson. Walk up and down those corridors, and I guarantee you, you'll come back saying, I won't complain. Give him some love as he comes.

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You already know the story. He told him how to build it. 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Folk didn't pay Noah no mind, but Noah kept on building on the ark. 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

0: We get ready to go. 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But can I do something strange? Shh. Listen. Listen. We were over in the Bahamas. We were blessed to go a few months ago. And we were over there, and we started singing this song, and the little kids took the song and ran
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The women wore them stockings you couldn't see through, you know, them white. You know about it, Elder Vincent. And they was always, and see, we were an oppressed people, pressed on the job, oppressed in the home, not much money, very little, if any, education, and low class. I mean, God has brought us from a long way. Some of y'all know that. Especially Pentecostal people, you know. We you know, God had to go among those who were not too proud to say Rosa Handolova and didn't know what they was talking about. And rolling in the dust and doing some of those things they did. I remember they used to kind of froth at the mouth. They'd bring toilet paper in there when they was telling us they was getting purged. And I was thinking, Lord, don't purge me, but you know. And we were fasting and praying, and none of us had very much money, and we didn't have anything in the promise of our future but Jesus. And some of them old saints used to stand up in testimony service. It looked like the Lord would just give them songs just hot off the wire. Maybe out of their prayer life. You know, Ella Braggs, what was happening there. Something way down on the inside. One of them old mamas would get up and sing a song, and they'd look right at you and say, oh.

0: 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You'll experience the anointed and powerful teachings of Pastor George Dix, Jr. We believe your life will be changed and you will soar into the next dimension God has for you.
1: Hallelujah, hallelujah. I'm so thankful for them. I'm thankful for all of our AV staff who makes it happen. Amen. Thank God. How many know God is turning it around? Amen. Amen. Even in the midnight hour. Even in the midnight hour. Woo, God. Hallelujah. Hallelujah. Hallelujah. Hallelujah. God is so awesome. God is so awesome. Hello, everybody. Hello, everybody. This is a wonderful day in the kingdom of God. The Bible says, let us rejoice and be glad in it. This is the day that the Lord has made. Let us rejoice and be glad in it. I just want to thank you for joining us today, whether you're here in person in the sanctuary or whether you have chosen to connect with us online today. Please know that we're excited about your presence. Lady Michelle and I, and indeed the entire partnership of Passage warmly receive you, and we're thankful that you're here. I always like to start with what our vision is. For the last 20 years, I've been sharing our vision here at Passage because the Lord has impressed it upon my heart that as long as I am consistent with the vision and do what he tells me to do and follow the vision, his hand would be upon the ministry. But if I ever deviated and started doing my own thing or got the big head, he would remove his hand. Amen. That is one of the reasons why I share it as often as I do. Our vision here, our assignment, what God has called us to as a body of people is an ever-expanding global community of Christ's disciples living the victorious life. It is rooted in scripture in Mark chapter 16, verse 15, and Matthew chapter 28, verse 19, where Jesus himself said, shortly after being raised from the grave, he said this. He said, go ye into all the world and preach the gospel to every creature, making disciples of men. Amen. And so I'm excited that we are in fact all about that. Passage is not about Passage. Passage is not about us. It sure is not about me. It is all about Jesus Christ and expanding the kingdom of God. So I want you to keep that in mind as we go forward today. And again, however you've connected with us, thank you. Thank you very much for connecting. I want to encourage you even right now, if you signed in online, to take a moment, please, and like us or share and subscribe to our YouTube channel and our Facebook page. And I also want to encourage you that during any of our services, our worship in the word experiences, such as what we're doing today, I want to encourage you to engage with us by making comments online during any of these experiences, believing that that is a way to connect you to what we are doing here physically in the sanctuary. We want you to feel a part. Indeed, my prayer is this, that each of us in person as well as online, my prayer is that you're going to be enlightened, empowered, and your life enriched. My prayer is that you're going to be enlightened by the word of God, that illumination will occur, that you have revelation knowledge well beyond the audible voice of this messenger, that the Holy Spirit himself, that's what I'm praying, will speak into your heart and will forever change you, that you'll never be the same again. And not only enlightened, but I'm praying that you'll be empowered. That as a result of the word that you get today, that if you're not already baptized with the Holy Spirit, that you'll just open your heart and ask the Lord to fill you with his spirit so that you'll be a spirit-filled believer, not just saved, that's a wonderful thing, but that you'll be a spirit-filled, spirit-led, fire-baptized believer. And then finally, that you would be enriched, that your life will be enriched, that you will be enhanced, and you'll have something to make your life better because you've had an experience with God. That's what we're about here. In fact, our motto is forever changed, never to be the same, never to be the same again. Amen. And so I just want you to, if you will, to get ready to receive what the Lord has. But just before I get to the word, I want to remind you that, you know, although for a season during COVID, we were not doing 369 as corporately, which is our fasting regimen here at the church. I want to encourage you that this month, it occurs on the first full week of each month. And so here in September, I'm asking you to please participate with us and let's fasting together. Now, we've asked you from the beginning of the year to pray with me at 3:33 p.m. every day. Somebody say every day. Please say 3:33. At 3:33 p.m., no matter where you are. And I just want to tell you, whether I'm in a meeting, whether I'm in the barber, or whether I'm riding in the car, I stop and pray at 3:33 every day. Amen. And so I'm encouraging you to do it. Why? Because in Jeremiah 33:3 says, call unto me and I will answer you. That is a guarantee. That is a guarantee. God said, call unto me and I will answer you and show you great and mighty things that you know not. I don't know about you, but I like divine revelation. Amen. I like for God to show up and to reveal himself to me. Jesus actually also said before going back to be with his father, and it's recorded in John chapter 16, verse 13. He said, howbeit when he, the Spirit of truth, has come, he will guide you into all truth. For he shall not speak of himself, but whatsoever he hear, that shall he speak. And he'll show you things to come. Divine revelation. God revealing his heart and himself unto us makes a huge difference in our lives. And so I'm praying that you will be enlightened, that you will be empowered, and that you will be enriched as a result of your experience here with us today. So at 3:33 p.m., go ahead and pray. Just a brief prayer. You don't have to stop for 30 or 40 minutes, but just stop briefly. And you know something? I've made a big deal over the last umpteen years that on Monday is my takeoff day, because I'm in consecration all day on Saturday. I work on Sunday, so to speak, because this is work for me, delivering, it's kingdom work, but ministering the work. And I'm up early in the morning getting ready and finishing my preparation. But on Mondays, Lady Michelle and I call it Hun Bun Day. That's our day. I didn't say Honey Do Day either. Amen. It's Hun Bun Day, where we just take our time off aside. I've made a big deal of that. But and people know that I don't like to attend meetings or be engaged on Monday unless it is an extraordinary exception that I need to adjust for. You know something? I feel the same way about 3:33 p.m. I feel that's my time specifically, among other times, to pray. And I feel really special about that because many of you are also praying with me. And I want to encourage you to do it. Let's do it corporately. There's power in unity. Amen. And so at 3:33, you might not do it like I do, but I stop the meeting if I'm over the meeting. I just stop the meeting and we pray. Whether it's a one-to-one meeting, whether 5, 10, 15 people in the meeting, we just stop and we pray. And I believe God is honored in that, because there is nothing I have going on that's more important than talking with God. Amen. Nothing. Nothing. Amen. So then while we're praying this week, and we do that every day, I'm asking you on Tuesday, beginning at midnight, to fast with the church. It's our corporate regimen for prayer. It's pushing the plate of food aside and giving more attention to our spirit man, so that we are connecting with God. You know, we feed this body, but I want to encourage you to pay more attention to your spirit man. That is your connection with God. And so from 3 p.m., I'm sorry, from midnight to 3 p.m. on Tuesday, I'm asking you to fast. And then from midnight to 6 p.m. on Wednesday, and then from midnight to 9 p.m. on Thursday. That's 3:69. Tuesday to 3 o'clock. Wednesday to 6 o'clock. Thursday to 9 o'clock. That's this week. Let me tell you, there's something powerful in fasting, church. There's something powerful in saying, you know, I really want to hear from God. And I'm not going to be so concerned about how I eat and my body feels today. I'm more concerned about my spirit, man, because I am a spirit. I have a soul and I live in a body. We take good care of this body. How many of us eat every day? Amen. Eat every day. Amen. If you like me, eat more than once and sometimes in between. But there is time when if you push that aside and intentionally go before God and say, God, I just want to hear from you today. I want to strengthen myself spiritually. Watch your life change. So this week, every day, and actually all year, let's pray at 3:33. But this week, the first full week of the month, let us pray and fast together from 3 p.m. on Tuesday. I'm sorry, until 3 p.m. on Tuesday to 6 o'clock on Wednesday and to 9 o'clock on Thursday. It will make a difference. And then the final thing I want to say, just two final things I want to say before I get to the word. And I'm excited about the word today, by the way. There's two final things. Our Junior Ministers Academy for our young folk, continues on this coming Sunday. That's next Sunday at 5 p.m. right here in the sanctuary. And I'm taking it upon myself, and I'm spending this time pouring into and mentoring young folk from 12 years old to 18 years old who feel like they have a call on their life and want to be mentored in preparation to serve God in the fullest. That continues for our fifth session on this coming Sunday. at 5 p.m. here in the sanctuary. And the last thing I want to say is this. Congratulations to our recently reelected Madam Tina Certain. Amen. School board. God bless you, Madam. Amen. Amen. Hallelujah. Amen. I'm excited that Tina and her husband, Brother Certain, are both our partners here at Passage and are doing a good work for our community. God's blessings be on you. Tina, our prayers are with you. Amen. Amen. Now let's get to the word. If you have your kingdom constitution, would you please join me? Let's honor the Lord and stand as we prepare to read. Your kingdom constitution is your Bible, whether it's electronic, whether it's a paper book, paperback, or whatever. I'm asking you to just hold it up as high as you can just for a moment and make this faith confession. But hear what you're saying. Listen to what you're saying, because there's power in confessing over the word. It is a biblical strategy in the word of God. It is a biblical principle in the word of God that lends itself to our effectiveness in walking with God. Here it is. Say this. I hear the word. I believe the word. I receive the word. I will never be the same again. I am forever changed by the word. Please, someone say the word of God. Hallelujah. Hallelujah. Why don't you just look at your neighbor and say, you're in the right place at the right time today. Amen. Join me in the Old Testament, the book of Jeremiah, the book of Jeremiah, chapter 29, verse 13. The book of Jeremiah in the Old Testament, chapter 29, just one verse, verse 13. And while you're finding it, I want to remind you that the Bible says the grass withers and the flowers fade, but the word of our God shall stand how long? The word of our God shall stand forever. That is why we preach, church, and teach the word of God. The passage today, Jeremiah 29 and 13, reads as follows. And ye shall seek me, God said, and find me when ye shall search for me with all your heart. I want you to think about that, church. God don't like no patty cake. He don't want no on and off. He won't settle for that. But he says, you shall seek me and you shall find me when you shall search for me with what? All your heart. My topic today is part two of a three-part series, and I don't want you to miss part three next week. Today is part two, entitled All of Me for All of You. All of me for all of you. My subtopic is I will not settle. I want you to think now that this is from the mouth of God, if you will. It's in the first person as though God was speaking. All of me, he says, for all of you. Please bow your heads. Gracious Father, we thank you today for all that you've already done, for what you are up to even in this very moment, and for what you promised to do in our lives, because you are our God and we're your children. I pray now in the name of Jesus, God, that you touch the lips of this your messenger and the ears of these your hearers in this sanctuary and who are signed online, and forever change us such that we'll never be the same again by your power and by your word. In Jesus' matchless name I ask, and everyone said amen. Amen. Please be seated in the precious sight of the holy God. My topic again is all of me for all of you. All of me, God says, for all of you. I'm not certain, church, how you feel about it. I'm not certain how you feel about it, but personally, I consider it to be absolutely remarkable, amazing, that our God graciously and lovingly offers all of himself to us, to each of us, if only we would surrender and submit all of ourselves, our entire self, body, soul, and spirit, spirit, soul, and body unto him. I want to say that again. That is almost incredible to me that God makes that kind of proposition to mortal humanity. He says like this, our God, and scripture bears this out, that our God graciously, willingly, lovingly offers all of himself. I didn't say a part, but all of himself to each of us, if only we would surrender and submit all of ourselves, our entire self, unto him. In other words, we have an incredible opportunity to receive all of God. All of God, if only we would live a lifestyle of faithful obedience to him and render earnest devotion unto his son, Jesus Christ. That part I pulled from last week's message. And if you weren't here, please get that part. In essence, God offers the fullness of himself in exchange for true worship. Our theme this year is true worship. Nothing more, nothing less. God wants, church, all of us. And for that, he promises to render unto us all of him. In Ephesians chapter 3, verse 19, it reads, that ye might be filled with all the fullness of God. So specifically, what does God offer? What does he offer? God offers love. Why? Because he is love. God is love, and he offers himself. He offers love. God offers eternal life. God offers power. I don't know about you, but if you say without power, you don't have all that you need. But God offers not only love, he offers power. He offers his anointing, and I'll talk about that later, to rest on you. He offers all grace, not just some grace. In fact, if we were to be technically correct here, theologically correct, we would say that Jesus is grace. Because everything that God has to offer to humanity, he's packaged in Jesus. In fact, in 2 Corinthians chapter 9, verse 8, the Bible says that he's given us all things. All things, all things, all things, all things, and all grace unto us. In fact, he gives us, what else does he give us? Unspeakable or unsearchable, the Bible says, meaning undescribable riches of his glory. He gives us Jesus Christ. In 2 Corinthians 9 and 8, it said, and God is able to make all grace about, what? All grace. He said, I'll give it all to you. He said, because I'm able to give you all grace. All grace. God is able to make all grace abound toward you, that you, always having all sufficiency in all things, may abound what? To all good work. God will give you everything you need. And when he gives you Jesus, he's giving it to you. What else does he have to give to you? It is abundance and opportunity and protection. He gives knowledge and wisdom and redemption and sanctification. He gives righteousness in exchange for our wickedness, our sinfulness. The Bible says in 2 Corinthians chapter 5, verse 21, there has been a divine exchange. He's given himself, his son, the blood of his son, in exchange, and his righteousness in exchange for our wickedness and our sin. So he gives knowledge. That's what he has to give. He gives wisdom. He gives redemption. He gives sanctification. He gives righteousness. He gives peace and stability. And he gives hope. Another thing I like about him, God gives spiritual gifts. Spiritual gifts. And all of this and a whole lot more in exchange for true worship. He said, if you worship me in spirit and in truth, not no shucking and jiving, not no going through the motions, but he said, I'll give you all of me, everything I have to offer, if you will surrender and submit all of you unto me. What a major, incredible proposition that the creator of the universe would make such offering unto us undeserving people. Now, as I stated in part one last week, to say the least, again, this is an incredible proposition that a holy and a righteous God, the creator of the whole universe, would say, I offer you all of me if you would only give me all of you. Keep that in mind, church. For 1,500 years, I want you to think about what I'm about to say. For 1,500 years, the law of Moses, the Old Testament covenant, was the standard for righteousness or right standing before God. For 1,500 years. If you were going to be in good graces with God, if you were going to pursue righteousness or right standing with him, it would only be through your compliance to the Old Testament law, the Ten Commandments, the Old Covenant. For 1,500 years, that was the standard. But some 2,000 years ago, a pivotal point in history occurred. It was on the day that Jesus was resurrected from his earthly grave. Something happened, y'all. 1,500 years before, for 1,500 years, in order to be in God's good graces and to be in right standing before him, they had to comply with the old covenant law, the Ten Commandments. But just 2,000 years ago, everything changed. Somebody say everything. Jesus was resurrected, and on that day, the law of Moses became obsolete. Whew, God Almighty. I know I'm messing with somebody's religion there, but just follow me if you will. On that day, when Jesus got up out of the grave, when he came out of the tomb, the law of Moses became obsolete with respect to righteousness. You got me? The law of Moses became obsolete and is now no longer the means or the standard for righteous living. The book of Hebrews chapter 8 and chapter 9 really explores and delves into that deeply. But what are you saying, preacher? What where are you going, preacher? What is your point? I'm saying that the very day, who hear this church? The very day that Jesus got up out of the grave, the very day that he came out of the tomb, that third day after his resurrection, after his crucifixion rather, the Old Testament law was superseded by a new covenant. A new covenant, not the old covenant, not the Old Testament law, but when Jesus got up, the script got flipped. The Old Testament law was superseded by the new covenant. Holy Scripture mentions that the new covenant is a better covenant with better promises. Again, back in Hebrews, it talks about this. In fact, Hebrews chapter 8, verse 6, it says what I just said. It has, the new covenant has better promises. It is a better covenant. Most importantly, this new covenant makes possible right standing or peace with God through faith in Jesus Christ. Right standing with God through faith in Jesus Christ, and only through Jesus Christ, not through George Dix, not through passage, not through any mortal being, not through anything that we might do. That right standing now only comes through faith in Jesus Christ. Come on, bless God, somebody. Not through vain or futile attempts to obey the law of Moses. Side note. In case you're thinking that you do pretty good keeping the Ten Commandments, and that's all you need to do. I know some people teach that. In case you are one of those that believe that, well, Pastor, I don't kill nobody, and I don't commit adultery, and I don't do this, and I don't do that, and I don't put no one else before God. But please hear this: if you happen to be one of those people, not one, not the greatest king in biblical history, King David. Not the greatest, not King Solomon, the wisest mortal man on the planet, second only to Jesus. Not one of the Old Testament prophets, including Elijah. Not even Mary, the mother of Jesus, or John the Baptist, and not even Moses himself was capable of keeping or fulfilling the requirements of the Ten Commandments, and not one individual, not one, was ever saved by the law. Not one. But The Old Testament law wasn't fulfilled, was fulfilled in Jesus Christ. Hope somebody say hallelujah. Because there's nothing impossible for him. The Old Testament law was fulfilled in Jesus Christ, meaning Jesus successfully kept the Old Testament. Please understand that Moses' law was still in place even during Jesus' ministry. Okay? Jesus was under the law, working under the law during his ministry. It wasn't until he died, went to the grave, got up on the third day, was the old covenant abolished, as the book of Romans says, and the new covenant was introduced. Amen. Not the Ten Commandments now, but rather this new and better covenant with better promises. Jesus successfully kept the Old Testament law and he paid the full price. This is what is sweet about it. He didn't just keep it himself. He didn't just fulfill it himself. He paid the full price for the whole world's righteousness and salvation with his precious blood at Calvary. Come on, bless God, somebody. He had us all in mind. He had us all in mind. Now all we got to do now, all we must do, he did it. He did all the work at Calvary. He did it himself. He finished it at Calvary. Now all we must do in order to take advantage of this salvation is to believe in our heart and to confess with our mouth that Jesus is Lord. Confessing our faith in Jesus Christ. And then we are, what the Bible calls is, we are then spiritually reborn. Our spirit, the Bible says in Ephesians chapter 4, is recreated. We are no longer dead in the sight of God as a dead man or dead woman walking before him. Our spirit is quickened, what is what the Bible calls it, made alive before God. When you place Jesus, when you place your faith in Jesus Christ, your spirit person, because you are spirit, it is quickened or made alive.
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All of your haters are waving. 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Because

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3: And again I say,
4: honor the Lord. I honor the Lord for a man of faith and power. I learned the faith of God by coming to Pastor Board's faith clinics some 20 years ago. It's been a long time. I was a flight attendant and broke. And I used to come to the faith clinics, and Pastor Board touched me on the shoulder one Sunday and said, "Little lady, God wants you to come to the faith clinics because he want to teach you some faith." And I started coming to the faith clinics, and I learned how to walk by faith and not by sight. My God, I honor God for him and for Mother Boyd. For Mother Boyd. She all the way in the back, and I can't hug her. But Mother Boyd, I love you dearly. I love you, Dylan. Dr. Johnson. Dr. Johnson. To Elder Boyd, Elder John Boyd, we honor you. Valerie Boyd, we honor you. My God. To all of the saints of God. For Sister Tanya, who grabbed my neck in that lobby a few weeks ago and said, "I have been praying that God would let you come back to Bethlehem." She just went straight off in the tongues. And I felt the power of God hit me. And I said, "Well, I'm going to come back another time." And she said, "No, the Holy Ghost said." You know, Sister Tanya, I told my intercessors, I said, "Sister Tanya, don't play Jesus." I said, "You watch Sister Tanya in church. When Sister Tanya prays God, God is in the building. People can be jumping all over the seat. Sister Tanya just going to sit there and rock. And when he come in," I said, "Okay, he in here." And when she quickened and said, I feel it's the Lord. And I came into the service that night. And here we are doing the will of the Father. Amen. It says it doesn't take somebody having a degree. It doesn't take somebody being called of God in some great calling that we can recognize. It just takes somebody that know how to hear God. And we thank God for his presence. And all of you, Dr. Morgan, all of you, Catherine, all of you, Janelle, that are in this building tonight, if I missed you by name, please don't charge it to my heart, charge it to my head. Mother Gathers, everybody, I love you. Get your Bibles if you would. We're going to see why it is that the Lord brought us and gathered us to this place. I'm a firm believer, a very firm believer, especially during this second phase of my life. I am a firm believer that nothing happened by chance. And nothing is just done just for... Nothing is done by chance. I can put some more bottom on it and some reverb on the top and bring it from out of the... Yes, into the top a little bit. Yes. Nothing is done by chance, or nothing is done because we say that this was the day or the date that God designed for us to be here. I believe completely, in every sense of the word, I believe in a divine moment. I believe that there is nothing that we do, not even, that's if you really, really walk in the spirit that the Lord has released in this hour. I don't believe that there is anything that we do, not even going to the grocery store, without the will of the Lord weaving his direction into what we do. Because it is God that determines who we will meet and why we will meet them. And what will be the purpose of us connecting with them or reconnecting. There are some people that I met many years ago that I will probably never see again. And there are some people that I connected with and will not connect with them again. But why did the Lord see fit that we be in this place tonight? All of us, not just gathered by God, but on the calendar date of the Lord, we will see what God is saying. When I went to visit with Pastor Boyd, and I walked into his house, and I was sitting there in the dining room area, and Pastor Boyd walked in, and he said to me, he said, after we talked for a minute at the table, he said, I wanna talk to you in my office for a second. So I got up and I went into the office with him. And when I stepped into the office with him, the presence of the Lord was in that small room in such a heavy way that I think we both kind of swayed a little bit under the power. He said, God said, he wants you to come and spend 3 days and three nights in your office upstairs. And there's going to be some things that God is going to do in you. And when he laid his hands on me, he just kind of grabbed me on both sides of my shoulders and he began to speak in tongues, and I almost hit the floor standing there. And when I noticed that after I left that office, something began to transpire in me. Somebody said, what does that really have to do with anything? When I left, the Lord not only waited for the appointed time for me to come back to the office, but the Spirit of the Lord began to grab me in a different way. And I had been walking in some things in God and hearing some things that God was actually speaking down in my spirit. But how many know that sometimes God is trying to say some stuff, but you can't really hear him real clear? It's like you're hearing bits and pieces of what God is saying. And then in the midst of that, we are obeying God from a bits and pieces perspective. But when his fullness of time comes, there is something that God will release in the atmosphere where he will put you in a divine moment, in a divine space, where you would hear all of what the Spirit of the Lord is saying. Because we have to understand that the reason why I am in this place is because God is saying, this is the final quest. Now that may not make no difference to some of y'all, because I said the final quest, which means this is the end of all cycles, which means everything that the enemy ever thought he was going to do, this very night.
5: Oh y'all, the end of all cycles,
4: final. Coming at the end of a cycle. Final. No, the reason why I had to come all the way back here, because this was final. Coming at the end of the series, which means everything that your life has ever walked through, the Holy Ghost said, if you're in this place, you didn't just come because of fly again. You in this place because this is the final night that it all come to end, and we all begin to process into the divine. Oh, the divine. Somebody said the divine. Somebody said the divine. I gotta help us, because we do a lot of things in the body of Christ, but it's not the divine purpose. You know, you got people that's preaching, but that's not the divine purpose. You got people that's singing in the choir, but that's not the divine purpose. We got people that are being complimented by people about what you do in ministry, but you have not tapped the divine purpose of God, because he does not have your whole heart. He has your gift, but he don't have your heart. He has your talent, but he don't have your whole heart. So that's why when I look around, I get tickled. I get tickled in these times when I look around, because I can look around at the places and people where God got their heart. Because them the people that you look at like they crazy. What's she jumping up for? Well, what's she running for? No, no, no, no, no. What you don't understand is the reason why I'm jumping up, and the reason why I'm running it is because finally I have kept my divine purpose. No, my worship is not church worship. It's divine worship. I'm going somewhere with this. I thank you, Jesus. Thank you, Jesus. Thank you, Jesus. Thank you, Jesus. I feel something breaking in here. No, I feel something breaking in here for real. No, no, no, because see, a lot of y'all, you know what, Pastor? I was praising God about 2 months ago, and the Lord said, stop praising me. And I said, God, what? He said, no, that ain't the praise that I want to give you. He said, that's the praise that the church gave you. I want a breath of real praise in you. And that's why some of y'all are waiting to get your praise on. But you better ask God tonight, breath of real praise in me. I'm not talking about a church praise. I'm talking about fire from the inside. I'm gonna be reading from the book of Ruth. I'm gonna connect two things together if I can. So just tell your neighbor, you may have to excuse me tonight. Because I really did come looking for something. No, no, you're going to have to excuse me tonight, but I really did. I really am tired of the same old, same old. You're going to have to excuse me tonight, because I really did come looking for God to do something in my belly. Michael, you're going to have to just give me a minute. Just a minute, just a minute. Just a minute. Just a minute. Somebody waiting to praise him because the music is on. But see, if you've been where I've been, you long to praise him in the kitchen because you ain't even got no organ. No, I'm not hearing nobody. Yo, some of y'all are waiting to praise him because you're waiting for the piano to play. But if you've been where I've been, you learn how to break through in your basement. And when you come to church, you know that my praise is a real praise based on my experience. My experience. No, my experience. Let me just. So what we looking at? We looking at when God just said to me, now he arrested me. And he said to me, I don't care if it is Bethel. Because that's why I want you to know I'm not here, because Pastor Board is my spiritual father. Because when God brought me and grabbed me and brought me through these 40 days, I had no Haro Shanda. He said, you got to watch where your feet go. He said, because you can't waste oil in this hour. You got to watch it that you're not trying to pour. But I'm not hearing you. You got to watch it that you're not trying to pour what's divine into something that is flesh. You got to watch it that you're not just trying to entertain a people instead of bringing them into divine purpose. I'm not hearing y'all. You got to be careful. You got to be careful, because we are in the end times. We're not about to be in the end times. This is the end time. We in it right now. We're not getting ready to go into it. So every day my mind was experiencing something else that I had not experienced before. Every day my mind was being revealed something about God that I had never seen before. And so he said to me, let me show you why the enemy never ever wants the true believers to come into purified real worship. I'm not talking about entertainment. Jesus. I'm I'm not talking about entertainment. I'm talking about, Sister Tanya, real praise. Real, Sister Gathers, I'm talking about when it's real, because it's connected with something. When somebody say, well, you know what, I praise God because when I holler like that, I travail. But you know what God revealed to me? He said travail is not an act. Travail is an experience of a lifetime. He said travail is what you walk through every day, that it seems like it ain't gonna never break. And he said, and that's the reason why when you get in church, your holler is connected with an experience. And that's why the devil hates you. That's

Christ and you walking through hell, you birthing something in the kingdom. I'm not hearing y'all because you got too many people asking God, take it away. God, deliver me. He said, I'm looking for somebody that know how to walk through the power of travail. I'm looking for your holler to match your experience. And that's why people get touched in church, but they don't get really changed. And I'm talking about change, never to change back. Because God can't find nobody that will let your experience match your holler. I'm not hearing y'all. That'll let the hell that you walk through match what comes out of your mouth. In other words, my praise, it ain't based on

So he says, wait a minute, wait. So why can't we praise? No, for real. Can I just, for real? Why do we feel inhibited and intimidated? Everything about me changed. I don't shout the same. I don't praise the same. Now y'all ain't saying that. I can't get nobody. Matter of fact, I shout faster than the music. I don't even be paying no attention to the music. Y'all understand what I'm saying? Because when I hear the word going forth, when it hit me, I take my moment, and I don't care if ain't nobody else shouting, because

Sometimes they said they're gonna need it right there. And I just start hollering. The lady came over the other night. She's from Russia somewhere to give me a massage. And I was just in the room hollering. And when I came out, the lady was sitting on the couch like, what in the world? And I said, I'm real sorry, but I just had to get a little breakthrough. I said, I know you don't understand this. Yeah. No, come on, somebody. But every time I hear God talking to me, I just start going, help! No, I ain't got to be in church. I don't need the piano. I don't need the organ. All I know is that I just heard God talking to me. To me. So I said, why don't people? He said one of the major things that is wrong with us is because this is what he said to me on this consecration. He said, Dr. Morgan, we are experiencing an onslaught attack of the spirit of distraction. No, I said, of the spirit of distraction. And so you can always tell the people that God is about to step you over into another dimension in him, because all of a sudden everything just stopped coming from everywhere, because the enemy know he can't stop what God is about to do. But what he got to do, he got to get your mind going someplace else, because he knows that if your mind ever connect with the power of God, he knows he's about to be wasted. I'm not hearing y'all talk. My God, I gotta calm my own self down. He said, wait, I know. He said, baby, that distraction, Sister Tanya, is the divided attention of an individual or a group from the chosen object of attention onto the source

it on y'all. I'm not giving y'all to the job of the devil is to get your mind off of the chosen object. In other words, he said, I gotta wait a minute. Pass it. I said, well, how does that happen? He says, distraction is the inability to pay attention. You know, have you ever seen people get up and walk out of church and some power can be going and you go? The inability to pay attention. That's why Proverbs 4:1 said, my son, I would that you would pay attention that you may gain intelligent comprehension and interpretation. I'm not hearing y'all. Of spiritual matters. The reason why the devil don't want you to pay attention to what God is trying to do in your life, because you are about to gain on him. You're about to. Wait. You're about to. The inability. Wait. When the Lord gave me this, I was driving down the street, and out of nowhere, I'm just praising God, and a man just came by the car and just gave me the middle finger. And God said, you see that? Because the enemy already know what's happening. Come on. You walk in the grocery store and people just slam your change down. You ain't did nothing. No, all of a sudden your kids start acting like they crazy. And you saying, you ain't never jumped on the couch like this. I'm not hearing y'all. All of a sudden everything just start going crazy. And you said, what is the world that's going on? Because

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Who am I preaching to right now?

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Who am I preaching to? Who am I preaching to for real? Oh, my shot. See, that's how you know you're on the right track. That's how you know you done tapped something. I don't

0: the lack of distraction, is the lack of interest. Wait a minute, the lack of interest in the chosen object. And that's why 15 minutes after, well, I ain't gonna give it that long, I'm gonna give it two. That's why 2 minutes after the worship team sit down, you ain't interested. I'm not hearing nobody talk to me. That's the reason why you can't even get your praise on unless you got a cheerleader, because you really ain't interested in God. No, you're interested in people. And that's why some people are stick their head through the door and say, oh, so-and-so ain't leading worship. Well, I'm going to hang out here in the hallway till they get through. Because you're not interested in God. Y'all better come over here. I wish I had somebody in here that felt like giving God, the real God, not the God you done made the God, not the God that you done lived, no, the real God. I wish somebody felt like giving the real God. The real. No, he ain't the focus no more. No, he ain't the focus. Y'all, come on. I can't get nobody to say nothing to me now. Everybody done got kind of quiet because God, the real God. No, the real God. Catherine, the real God. And so when Jesus fasted, watch this. And the Bible said that he hungered. And after 40 days, weariness hit his mind. And Dr. Morgan, he got weary in his head. And the enemy came and said something that I have never seen as many times as I have read that scripture. I had never seen this before. When he said that we are not interested in the chosen object, that's why we lose focus. I've never seen this before. Because he does not come. And I really want to help you with this. It ain't alcohol, none of that stuff. It ain't none of that stuff. It ain't the people you mad at. It ain't none of that stuff. They not even the enemy. He utilized them and they gone. I'm talking about the real enemy. Because the real enemy ain't cigarettes, and the real enemy ain't drugs, and the real, and I'm not hearing y'all talk to me. That's not the real enemy. Because you don't even know what he wanted. We said, he after my life. And the devil, well, first of all, let me help you with something. If you're not a person that's getting ready to be a world changer, if you're not a person that's getting ready to tear his kingdom down, he's not after you. He already has you. And that's why you praise God when you feel like it, because you already belong to the kingdom of darkness. And the kingdom of darkness, it's not just witchcraft. It's sitting in the church. Praising God when you feel like it. It's you trying to control what God does in your life. I don't fall out like that. I don't want to spit like that. I don't want to run like that. I don't want to mess my makeup up. I don't want to get hot. I don't want to get sweaty. No, he's not bringing you horns. He's not bringing you a pitchfork. He's bringing you spiritual deception.
1: Spiritual deception. What is spiritual deception? He said to him, I never saw this before. He said, I want you, if you just bow down to me, I'll give you. I never saw this, Pastor. I didn't even know that all of this existed until he took me and he took me to it. And he says, Sister Tanya, in the fourth verse, Dr. Morgan, and the fifth chapter, he said, then the devil took him up to a high mountain and showed him all the kingdoms of the habitable world in a moment of time, in the twinkling of an eye. And he said to him, to you I will give all of this power. That's why you got people that are in church that's got power. It ain't Holy Ghost power. Wrong people in power. I'm not hearing y'all talk back to me. No, y'all looking at me funny. Y'all because big don't mean blessed. I'm not hearing y'all. Y'all, come on. Position don't mean right with God.

0: power. You got the powers of this habitual king. Now, if he wants to rule, let's just say he wanna rule the usher board. If he wants to rule, he finds, and this ain't nobody, because I don't know nobody, I ain't talking, so I ain't, don't, this ain't personal. This is a real example. He finds somebody whose heart is unyielded to God. And because there is no resting place, because there is no grace shade in God, either you're in God or you're in the devil. You're not in. Or I'm just over here. Ain't no. If God don't totally have your heart, then what you have said to Satan, I am available for your use. So because he know that you are religious, he ain't gonna make you cuss and drink. He gonna bring you and give you a religious position. Uh-huh. He go, no. Watch this. He said, I'll give you power. I'll give you authority with excellence, preeminence, intelligence, which means the devil is not sitting among us stupid anymore. He comes with intelligence. He comes with preeminence. Oh, you can't talk about nothing about the Lord. He knows what you're talking about because he's done his homework, because he knows that this generation is deceived by the hunger for power. Without brokenness, power without loving God. I don't need you to say amen. I came here with one in me already. Power. I want power. No, I want authority. Preeminence. Authority, he said, watch this. He said, I'll give it to you. He told Jesus, I'll give this to you. And the part that struck me, I never saw it before. He said, I'll give it to you if you would worship me just once. I said, huh? I will give it to you if you would worship me just once. I said, God, what? He said, I'll give you all of this if you will worship me just once. Because what I'm really after is not you. I'm after my original self in God. I'm after the position of worship. So I have to give you a position in order to make you give me your life and your worship. So every time the Lord tell you to tell me yes and you don't, you just one time hand it to the devil, worship. No, I'm not hearing y'all talk back to me. This is no middle vein here. Who am I preaching to? This is no down the middle vein here. For everything that God tells us to do that we disobey him in, we have just given the enemy our worship. Then we come in the house of God and want to throw our hands up and give God praise and worship God. And so what's happening? A cross breeding in the spirit is going on. And that's why you can't figure people out from one service to the next. One service you don't pray for God. The next service you don't hardly praise God. I'm not hearing y'all.
1: I'm not hearing you.
0: I didn't come for us to shout. I didn't come for us to shout. Because our worship is not connected to what we feel. Our worship is not connected to a piano or an organ. Our worship is connected to our surrenderance to God. And when we yield to, wait a minute. Wait, because we don't want it. We don't want it because we said we won't. And I said, well, how bad? God said to me one day, he said, it's time. He said, the world is in travail for the manifestation of the glory of God in the sons of God. Y'all, the glory of God. The glory of God, which means if we're going to be made manifest, somebody got to see it. I'm not hearing y'all. It wasn't enough for him to call Lazarus forth and said, come back alive. And then he just stood up in the cave, all back in there. And then people peeking and talking about, he alive because I hear him. No, he had to appear. He had to show himself. I'm not hearing y'all. And the Holy Ghost said, I'm ready to show my glory. I'm ready to reveal my glory. I'm ready for the manifestation to come into being. But anybody just can't operate in the manifestation of the glory. No, I'm going somewhere. Can I have 5 minutes? Let me show you something. I said the manifestation of the glory of God. Well, how is the glory of God? How is the glory of God revealed? And we said a glory, baby. We was praising God, and a light came on, and it just, the children that's looking for the spirit of light.
2: Jesus, my God!
0: Did you see it? It got so bright in the sanctuary. Children that's looking for the spirit of light. Well, how was the Lord? How is this glory manifested? When we look around and we see children that are walking in the roughest hour of their life, choosing to give God praise. Not because they feel it. Not because they see it. Ooh, I'm not hearing y'all. But because they trust. That I don't like what's going on, but I trust you. Because what I found out is that when Jesus was dying on the cross, he didn't refuse to give God glory. Don't come because he brought me out. You know, we shout like that. Touch your, y'all just touch your name and tell your name. The Lord brought me out. And then we take off running. But the manifestation of the glory of God is proven when your praise can come through the fire. Come over here. Because see, we a generation, we don't want to learn a spirit. We just want God, deliver me, break it, God. But, and he's saying, some stuff I'm not going to break. Because there's some stuff I got to teach you. Some stuff I'm not going to.

the real way. No, I'm almost done. Jesus said, what do you want me to do? He said, worship me one time. And when God began to show me Jesus, he said, I want you to understand, you don't want the glory bad enough. We want propped up positions that makes us look like he getting the glory. Now I'm going to come on this side of the church. I lost that side of the church completely. I lost that side completely. You don't put me on the front row, they can't see my glory. No, we want propped up positions that make us look like we got the glory. No, you can sit me in the basement. No, tell me to stand in the hallway. I know.

Somebody, y'all better give God a praise. It. My, hold on. Wait a minute. He said, you don't. I said to him, Dr. Morgan, let me tell you how I got back to Bethel. Let me tell you how I got here tonight. He said to me, I said, he showed me. This ain't to your heart, this is me. He said, I was praying one night, Janelle, and I was just seeking the Lord, Catherine, telling the Lord how good he is. Had my worship music on in my prayer room at home, and I was just giving him glory. And you know what he said to me? You done lost my glory. I said, wait a minute. No, God, last night he said, stop praising me. I said, what are you talking about? He said, everything you do now, you do it with the intent of wanting to get back to someplace. Y'all, he ain't talking to y'all. He just talking to me. So, yeah, this ain't got to do with none of y'all. It got some. Everything we do it with an intent that we want to just act like we're going after God real hard. Because what we really want, we want God to just make us famous, and we want God to open up a door, and we want God to bless us, and we want a new house. I'm not hearing y'all. We want a new car. There's something. No, we got an ulterior motive. And listen, when you got an ulterior motive, you get the habitual glory of the kingdoms of darkness. You don't get the glory of God. And that kingdom will let you tell her. That kingdom will let you say, Lord, I thank you. Because he know you ain't never going nowhere in God. So I said, what are you saying to me? This ain't to y'all. This ain't to y'all. Now I'm closing with this. I said, what are you saying? He said, don't ever get it confused. That's what I love about the God in my life. Because mine don't lie to me. Sister Tanya, mine don't lie to me. No. Mine don't lie to me. He approaches me. I have encounters with the spirit of truth. I'm not hearing y'all. You mean to tell me that the spirit of truth don't never visit you? Everything you do is right. Everything you do is holy. I'm not hearing y'all. I'm not hearing you. I'm not hearing you. He said, no. The real righteous will have continuous visitations with the encounter of the spirit of truth about you. That's the spirit that's not afraid to tell you that you arrogant and you stink and you think you something. I'm not hearing nobody talk to me. That's the spirit that'll tell you, you ain't nobody if I don't breathe on you. No, the spirit, the real truth. And Pastor, I stood there, I said, God, what are you saying? He said, don't you ever think that because, and I didn't know no sin I was doing. I was like, well, in my situation, who would want to stand now? I was like, what? I was like Holy Mary Magdalene or somebody, Jesus. But I thought I coughed wrong. I was like, oh, Lord. And he said, no. He said, I want to help you with something. Don't you ever get it twisted. Because you can preach and the power of God drops in the building. He said, because I will mount up on you in dimensions of the cry of my people. It ain't got nothing to do with the glory being in you. It's about the glory sitting on you to get the job done. I'm not hearing y'all talk to me. I'm not going to get no amens, Jerry. Ain't nobody going to say amen. Because we done got impressed with ourselves. You know, because we can get up and everybody say, oh, the church was toe up. No, the glory sat on you. The glory ain't in you.

humility. I'm not, ain't nobody talking over here, so let me go over there because Catherine, they done got quiet back there. Let me go over here because I didn't come here for a paycheck. I didn't come here for money. Wait a minute, let me go on this side. No, ma'am, what kind of posture do you have? He said, no. He said, no. He said, no, the block. He said, it ain't. He said, you done lost it for you. Not when you preach it. And you keep having a high time in me on what you do for me. And I want you to have a high time in me when you don't do nothing for me. Yeah, I'm not. Yo, when you in your kitchen, I want the same power to slay you out in the kitchen. I'm not hearing y'all. When you driving your car down the street, I want you to have to pull over because you ain't got no audience up. Ain't nobody amening you. Ain't nobody waving you down. But something in your heart begins to pant after the living God. Who am I preaching to right now? I said, okay. He said, how bad? He said, how bad do you want it? He said, how bad do you want it? Pastor, he said, how bad do you want it? I said, Tanya, I said, well, now I know I ain't got it. I want it real bad. I want it real bad. I said, God, forgive me. I got to have it. I said, I got to have it. I got to have your glory in my life, not on my life. Because he said, I can use a jackass. I let my glory sit on a jackass to talk to the prophet. Y'all ain't saying that. He said, I'll sit my glory on whatever I need to sit it on. Come on, somebody. It don't mean that that thing is coming from within you. It doesn't mean that you have a fellowship and a communication. It doesn't mean that you have a direct line with the presence of God when he walks in your temple. It doesn't mean that the ark of God is living on the inside of you, that it wakes you up in the middle of the night and the glory fills your room and you don't have a tape recorder going up. You ain't got no music playing. Something is just happening in the atmosphere. So let me tell you how I got the Bethel off. And so I said to Tanya, I said, I gotta have this glory. All right, Lord. And he said, all right, let's go. We're going to get it back. I said, all right, I'm ready. Because ain't no shame in my game. I'm ready. I mean, you tell me that I missed it, I tell the world I missed it. All right, let's go. He said, the first thing that you got to understand that I gave you three things. I said, what? He said, I gave you a threshing floor. I gave you an altar. And I gave you a place where I taught you how to worship. He said, now you're doing a whole lot of stuff, and that's good. But I just want you to give that to me. Get away, you worship to me. Give it all to me. Just give it all to me. And when you listen, y'all ain't saying that. And when you go to church personally for yourself, just don't do nothing unless I move you. Because you just ain't got so into the you stuff. Hallelujah. That you, because now it's you. You said, that's the way I praise God. No, when you praise God, you shouldn't even know how you praise God. Because the spirit ain't the same all the time. I just said something right there. Amen. The whole church. Amen. The whole church. And I'm going to tell you something. If somebody can mock your shout, you've been shouting like that too long.

0: dance. Ain't danced in you in a while.
1: I said, okay, God. So what do I have to do? He said, I want you to get back to the threshing floor. And so I said, well, I don't even know how I'm going to do that, because I don't even have no relationship with these people no more. I don't even talk to them no more. He said, call them. This is call them. Now I'm prophetess about call them. Now I'm call them. You call them. Well, I don't want nobody to think I need something. You do need something. How bad do you want it? I said, call them. I said, now hear me. Hear me. Here is still pride. I told my secretary, call them. Call them for me. Call them and tell them that I need to come back to the threshing floor in Waycross, you know, in my place of prayer. Call them for me. So she called them and she said, they said, yes. And they were just shocked. And so I got in the car and I drove down the highway, Pastor, and had a couple of cars behind me. And I'm just driving on the Waycross. And Dr. Morgan, I got up to the building and I saw Tanya and Rod, and I embraced them. So good to see you. So good to see you. So good to see you. Church embrace. That's the right thing to do when you come into somebody's. That's the right thing to do when you come into somebody's church, or you come into somebody's floor. You come in because you need something that they got. You're going to be cordial and nice. And so I said, well, okay, I just hugged them. And when they opened up the door of the threshing floor, John, my robes were still laying there the way they were 4 years ago. My coffee cup was still sitting on the desk. No, the dust was still there. All of my olive oil bottles on the altar was all dusted. The sheets was on the floor.

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Whatever y'all ain't giving me, how bad do you want it? We don't want

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No, I want it more than I want to be famous. I'm not hearing y'all. And that's why this go wrong when I start doing the 5 a.m. prayer again. Some of y'all ain't gonna know where to find us, because this is not formalism. No, this is not high end. This is, how bad do you want the glory? How low are you willing to go? How low are you willing? How long are you willing to crawl for it? I crawled the floor and I howled and I crawled and I howled and I crawled all over the floor. And he said, now get up and clean up this threshing floor. Get up and clean off the Ark of the Covenant. Get up. And while you cleaning it, that's what I'm doing in every corner. I'm going into places that you didn't even know existed. And I started cleaning. And when we looked around, a lady came in there to give Sister Tanya a message. Some hours later, she said, ooh. She stepped back outside the door. She said, I was in here a month ago. And what I feel in there now, it wasn't in there. She said, something's in there. She said, what's done happened? I said, my will and my pride. It's on the, y'all ain't saying nothing. It's on the altar, because the only way you can keep the glory of God burning, a sacrifice has got to stay on the altar. Y'all not saying nothing. Y'all not saying nothing. And so I was on the floor on my face. And I said, this is it. And God said, this is not it. He said, now you got to go back to Bethel. I said, well, what I got to go back to Bethel for? It's like, well, I mean, what's what? He said, because I want to take your mind back to something. I want to take your mind back to when you was a flight attendant. I want to take your mind back to when you first walked in the church and how Pastor Boyd pointed you out 5 or 6 rows from the back. And he said, little lady right there in that blue suit, I don't know where you come from, but God said your best days is ahead of you, and he's going to use you for his glory. And the power of God knocked me out in the seat, and he never laid hands on me. He said, I want to take you back to something. And I said, what, God? He said, I want to take you back to the days when you used to run to the front of the church and grab a hold to the poles. Do anybody remember me? Come on, somebody, please remember me. I used to grab a hold to the poles and

0: came to deliver a word to all of us. 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I'm not hearing y'all talk to me. He said, the atmosphere is called the altar.
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5: 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My name's Elder G. We're back once again for another broadcast on this Thursday evening. We are already over halfway through the week, looking forward towards the weekend, getting closer to the weekend, and I am excited about what the Lord is doing in this season of the believers. Look here, some of us are going through some hard times. Some things are not panning out the way that we want. But let me encourage your heart and let you know this. The Bible says these light afflictions are but for a moment, and the working within us a far and exceeding eternal weight of glory. God even said, he said, count it all joy. The Bible says count it all joy when you fall into a diversity of temptation, knowing that the trying of your faith, guess what it is? It's more precious than gold. So some of you all are just being tried by the fire. You're being put in the fire. You're being put in diabolical situations that are trying to destroy you, trying to take you out. But I got a word for you to let you know that no weapon formed against you will ever prosper. It can't prosper. It might form, but it ain't going to prosper. All you got to do is realize and recognize that if God be for you, guess what? He is more than this whole world could ever be against you. Job said it like this: though he slay me, guess what? I'm still going to trust the Lord. Solomon had the word, hallelujah, in his heart when he said in Proverbs 3:5, to trust in the Lord with all thine heart. And he said, lean not unto your own understanding, but in all of your ways, I need you to acknowledge me. You know why? You know why God puts us in situations where it's sometimes hard for us to trust what he's doing? It's because he wants you to acknowledge him. You get in trouble? Why? Acknowledge me. Grief, anger, frustration, disappointment? Acknowledge me. Acknowledge me in everything and watch won't I fix it. Acknowledge me in everything and watch won't I heal your soul. Acknowledge me in everything and watch won't I fix your life. Jesus, when he walked upon the earth, he was a carpenter. And when people received him as a carpenter, Jesus can fix their house. But when they received him as a savior, I feel like preaching. When they received him as a savior, he could fix their life. And I believe that Jesus Christ is coming in to fix somebody's life today. All right, guys, you guys already know how our broadcast goes during this hour, during the 4 o'clock hour. Welcome to the Praise Time Press. We have Bible trivia that is coming up during this 4 o'clock hour, as well as a Revelation Rewind that's taking place during the 5 o'clock hour. So make sure that you guys stay tuned. Keep it locked right here during the entire 2 hours. We got your radio dials already taken over for these next 2 hours, Monday through Friday, 4 p.m., 6 p.m. There's no other place to be than the Praise Time Press on your Power Gospel Radio, WQFX 98.7 FM. Let's go ahead and get started with some music, man. I'm ready for some Juan and Lisa Winings. This one right here is called It Belongs to Me on your Power Gospel Radio. It's the Praise Time Press. My name's Elder.

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1: Hey, no matter what, man, everything is going to be all right as long as you're on the Lord's side. And guess what? God is already on your side. He loves you. Looks beyond your faults. And I already believe that, my God, he sees your very need. Coming up next, this is Kara Sheard. Is It Keeps Happening on Your Power Gospel Radio. It's the Praise Time Press. My name is Elder G.

And ladies and gentlemen, that was Rudy Currents. That's I Belong Here. 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I would love to see your face in the place. All right. It is 4:23, guys. The Bible trivia is coming up very, very soon. 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
2: All right, y'all ready for some Bible trivia for today? I'm ready for it. Let's go. Here we go. 10 questions. We're going to go ahead and do true or false. I've been running into some people on the streets. They're like, Elder G, look here, man. You got to stick with the true or false because everything else gets a little difficult. So here we go. Question number one, true or false? Sarah laughed to herself when a son was promised to her. Sarah laughed to herself when a son was promised to her. True or false? If you said true, you were absolutely correct. Genesis 18 and 10 is where you find that answer. Next question. Samson was the first judge of Israel. Samson was the first judge of Israel. If you said false, you are correct. Judges 3 and 19. Who was the first judge? Let's see. But when the people of Israel cried out to the Lord raised up a deliverer for the people of Israel who saved them. Othniel. O-T-H-N-I-E-L. There you go. All right. Here we go. Number three. Paul advised Timothy to flee from youthful passions. Paul advised Timothy to flee from youthful passions, youthful lust. True or false? You said true. You are absolutely correct. You can find that in 2 Timothy 2 and 22. Number four. Gideon was a king. Gideon was a king. If you said false, you are correct. He was a judge. Gideon was a judge and not a king. That's false. All right. Number five. Noah's ark had two decks. Noah's ark had two decks. True or false? If you said false, you are correct. Genesis 6 and 15. This is how you are to make it. The length of the ark, 300 cubits. Its breadth, 50 cubits. And its width, 30 cubits. Make a roof for the ark and finish it to a cubic above. And set the door of the ark in its side. Make it with lower, second, and third decks. It was three decks and not two. All right. Number six. Peter helped prepare the body of Jesus's burial. Peter helped prepare the body of Jesus's burial. True or false? If you said true, you are incorrect because it's actually false. You can find an answer in John 19 and 39. Next question. Peter resurrected Lydia from the dead. Peter resurrected Lydia from the dead. True or false? If you said true, you are incorrect once again. It is actually false. You can find that answer in Acts 9 and 39. Number eight, when Jesus died, the curtain of the temple was torn in two. When Jesus died, the curtain of the temple was torn in two. True or false? You said true. You are correct. Matthew 27 and 50. Number nine. The man in the parable of the man who had no wedding robe was crucified. The man in the parable of the man who had no wedding robe was crucified. True or false? If you said false, you are correct. You can find that answer in Matthew 22 and 12. Last one here. Nimrod was a shepherd. True or false? Nimrod was a shepherd. True or false? If you said false, you are correct. You can find that answer in Genesis 10 and 9. He was a mighty hunter. Genesis 10 and 9 lets us know that he was a hunter and not a shepherd. I hope you guys did good. That is the Bible trivia for today. Stay tuned. Keep it locked right here. We got so much more for you on the Praise Time Press. We'll be back.
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Thank you guys for tuning in with us again and hanging on with us, man, for this 5 o'clock hour. The 4 o'clock hour was awesome. Hope that you guys have been blessed and highly favored by the praise and worship, by all the songs from the 4 o'clock hour. But we've got so much more for you. We have the Revelation Rewind that's taking place during this 5 o'clock hour. Also, what I want to interject real quick is that tonight, you want to visit me in midweek service and Bible study, I will be at the church tonight at 7 p.m. As soon as I leave here, man, we are headed to the church. So you can join me at 996 Division Street tonight, 7 p.m. I would love to see your face in the place. All right. All right. As the Bible says in Matthew 6 and 33, to seek ye first the kingdom of heaven and his righteousness, and everything else shall be added unto you. This song right here is called Chasing After You on Your Power Gospel Radio, WQFX 98.7 FM. It's the Praise Time Press. My name's Elder G. I'm Jay.

And that was Chasing After You by William Murphy. Coming up next, this is Corinne Hawthorne. It's Won't He Do It on the Praise Time Press. Man, look here. Y'all got to turn your radios up for this. My name's Elder G.

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And if that's all you want is just for God to be glorified, I need you to honk your horns if you're in your car right now. That was Let It, Let Praises Rise by Miranda Curtis. Guys, it is 5:21. We have the Revelation Rewind coming up real soon, so keep your radio dials locked in for that. But coming up next, this is an oldie but goodie right here by your man Kirk Franklin, my Uncle Kirk. Kirk Franklin right here. This is called He's Able on your Power Gospel Radio, man. 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

0: And ladies and gentlemen, that was Donnie McClurkin. That one right there was called Speak to My Heart. All right, it's 5:36, 5:36 on the dot, so it's time for the Revelation Rewind.
1: Now it's time for the Revelation Rewind, where the Word of God comes alive.
0: All right, ladies and gentlemen, it's time for the Revelation Rewind. The Bible says the grass may wither, the flower it may fadeth, but guess what? The Word of God shall stand. A very familiar passage of Scripture that we're going to come from. Everybody knows this from Sunday school, Psalms 23. You know what Psalms 23 says? I hope you do. All right, here we go. Psalms 23, verse number 1. The Bible says it like this. The Lord is my shepherd. Yeah, y'all know it now. The Lord is my shepherd, I shall not want. He maketh me to lie down in green pastures. He leadeth me beside the still waters. He restoreth my soul. He leadeth me in the path of righteousness for his name's sake. We're going to stop right there. First of all, he restoreth my soul. If you know anything about your soul, there's a difference between your soul and your spirit. Your soul is your emotions, your feelings. As a matter of fact, Jesus said when he was in the Garden of Gethsemane, he said, my soul is exceedingly sorrowful unto death. It was Mary that said that my soul rejoiceth in the Lord. All right. So it's the expression of what's in your spirit. My soul, he said, he restoreth my soul. Now, your spirit man is what Jesus comes to save. God comes to save your spirit man. He wants your spirit man to be saved unto himself, right? But your soul is your expression of what's in your spirit. That's why it's important for you to make sure that your spirit stays pure so your soul can react in a righteous way. But watch this. He said, he restoreth my soul. Now, how does my soul begin to be restored? There is one thing you have to do and the place that you have to start in order for your soul to be restored, and that is the Lord must be your shepherd. What is a shepherd? A shepherd is one that watches over sheep. Sheep are dumb animals. Sheep need a shepherd. Sheep need to be led. Sheep need to be pushed. Sheep need to be encouraged. But the Lord has to be your shepherd. This is where we fall short a lot of times. And that is that we find ourselves feeling like we know more than who God has placed over us. The Bible says it like this. God says to obey them that have rule over you. But there's no way that God can be our shepherd or God can even trust us to be led by him when he sees that we are already disobedient to that which we see every day. I'm going to leave that right there. Let you unpack that. Kind of let that marinate, as Martin says. When you can't obey them that have rule over you in the natural, how are you going to obey them that have rule over you in the spirit? The Bible says it like this. How can you walk with the footmen? If you can't walk with the footmen, what are you going to do when the horsemen come? Right now, God is testing you in the season that you're in to see if you can obey them that you see. Because if you hate your brother that you see every day, how can you say that you love your heavenly father? If you can't forgive them that you see every day, how can you expect for God to forgive you? As a matter of fact, if you say the Lord's Prayer, you can say, our Father who art in heaven, hallowed be thy name, thy kingdom come, thy will be done in earth as it is in heaven. Give us this day our daily bread, and watch, and forgive us our trespasses as we forgive those who trespass against us. So forgive us how we forgive others. The question is, how do you forgive others? Because God, you're asking God, every time you say the Lord's Prayer, you're asking God to forgive me the way I forgive others. So how does my soul be restored? How can my emotions be restored? How can my hurt, my pain, how I view things, my preception, my perception of everything that's going on in my life, how can this be restored? If I see everything in the negative, how can it be restored? It can be restored by God first being your shepherd. The Bible says in Matthew 6:33, he said to seek ye first the kingdom of heaven and his righteousness. All right. Seek him first, because every sheep seeks after the shepherd first. Before he looks at anything else, he seeks after the shepherd. But many of us, we will seek after our feelings. We will seek after how we feel. We will seek after negativity. We will seek after who will agree with our dysfunction before we seek after the Lord. If you do that, he is not your shepherd. What is your shepherd? What are you being led by? You're being led by your flesh. Your flesh becomes your shepherd. How can my soul be restored? How can I be led in the path of righteousness? It starts with this. God has got to be my shepherd. Well, how does God become my shepherd? Jesus said it like this. He said, pray for them that hate you. Do good to them that hate you. He said, pray for them that despitefully use you. He said, love your enemy. Huh? If your enemy hunger, give him something to eat. If he's thirsty, give him something to drink. You know why he wants you to do that? Because later on down in Psalms 23, God wants to prepare a table for you. And he's going to do it in the presence of your enemies. But the question is, in order for you to have that table, he's got to first be your shepherd. He's got to first be your shepherd, because once he becomes your shepherd, then you will trust him to prepare that table in the presence of your enemies. Well, that's the Revelation Rewind for the day. Stay tuned. Keep it locked right here on Your Power Gospel Radio, WQFX. It's the Praise Time Press. My name's Elder G.
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All right. If you have not yet given your life to Christ, what you doing, man? Today is the greatest time to do it. It's the best time to do it right now. All you got to do is say, Lord, I repent. Repentance is key. I repent of my sins. Come into my heart. Change me from the inside out. I want to live for you. I believe that if you want to do that and you believe that in your heart, you want to receive Jesus into your life, he'll change you forever. Get you into a Bible-believing church, and I believe that he will add value to your life and come into your life and change you from the crown of your head to the sole of your feet. He'll do it for you. Amen. All right, guys, I'm out of here. Peace and love. Y'all take it easy, man. I'm out.

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0: all his legs, his hands were gone. 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
1: 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They give it to me just the way I like it.
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4: Wait a minute. I got another definition. I got another definition of victory. And it's not complicated. Look at your neighbor and say, neighbor. I can go through a whole list of words, but I got one word that'll capture it all. My word for victory is Jesus. When you say Jesus, that's my healing.

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Come on, everybody. Anybody from North Carolina? Anybody from Georgia and Florida and South Carolina? Y'all know what I'm talking about. Just 'cause you in L.A. Come on, let's do it like we used to do it.

Hallelujah. Thank you, Jesus. Hallelujah. Listen.

My God, my God. Thank you, Jesus.

preacher tonight. You know, nobody was able to shed blood for you and I. Can I get a witness? And I'm thinking about now just how it were after Jesus died, came out of that body and went down in hell. Can I get a witness here tonight? Seemed like I could see him in my mind. When he got out in hell, y'all, he began to beat that devil. Can I get a witness here tonight? He began to whoop that old devil and take the key from that rascal. Can I get a witness here tonight? All of the prophets have been dead a long time. They was in Abraham's bosom. But you know what they done? No doubt they were standing on the banks of hell, looking down at Jesus.

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All of us have made a mistake. Do anybody out there know what I'm talking about? Or maybe you just came here saved. Maybe you was born saved, sanctified, and filled, but I didn't come here like that. But how many of y'all know that the Lord can fix it?

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And there's somebody here right now, you under the sound of my voice.

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Just tell God just to fix me. I can't fix myself.

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0: Gulfport, Biloxi.
3: Hey, this is Brother Jake, and I want you to check out my show every Sunday afternoon at 2 p.m., Soul Food Sunday with Brother Jake, right here on 1130 AM, 98.7 FM, or mypowergospel.com.